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0: wage labors, this scheme is touching lives in so many ways. And over the next few minutes, we are going to explore how it really makes a difference.
1: So, Mitch family, stay tuned. This is not just a discussion. It's a journey through real stories, real impact and real change only here on Mitch Radio Community.
0: Have you noticed how much attention the Andhra Pradesh Free Bus Pass scheme is getting these days? It's not just about transport. It's actually reshaping the opportunities for so many people.
1: Absolutely. The first group that comes to my mind is students. For years, travel was one of the hidden barriers to education. Think of a child in a small village whose school is 8 to 10 kilometers away. Daily bus fare was a burden on parents, especially those who earn minimum wages. Now with free passes up to class 10 and just 50 rupees per year for others, that child can study without worrying about the bus ticket.
0: Yes. And when transport becomes free, parents are less likely to stop their children's education after primary school. Earlier, many students dropped out by 8th or 9th because higher schools were further away. This scheme actually tackles the dropout rate directly.
1: And it's not just the dropout issue. Travel time becomes safer too. Instead of walking on highways or village roads, students can travel by RTC buses. This is especially important for girl students. Parents often hesitate to send their daughter far away for school or college, but now free and safe transport give them confidence.
0: That brings us to women in general. This scheme is a real game changer for them. Transport cost was always a limiting factor, many women avoiding going out small needs like health checkups, occasional classes, or even meeting friends just to save money.
1: Exactly. With free bus travel, their all expands. Now, a homemaker in a village can go to the town hospital or attend a self-help group meeting without worrying about how much the ticket costs.
0: Plus, that's a dignity factor. Earlier, some women had to depend on their husband or family permissions, even 20 to 30 rupees for travel. Now, with their own free pass, they are independent. That psychological shift is as important as the financial one.
1: And the ripple effect is huge. When women becomes mobile, they participate more in local markets, sell homemade goods, join community work, and even take part in politics. A bus may look small, but socially it opens big doors.
0: Coming to working women, teachers, nurses, official assistants, saleswomen, the impact is more measurable. If a woman spends 60 rupees per day on travel, that's around 1,500 to 1,800 per month. Over a year, it's more than 18,000 saved.
1: That's nearly 2 months' salary for many lower-income workers. Imagine how much relief it gives to a family budget. The money can go into children's education, medical needs, or household expenses.
0: And let's not forget mental relief. When someone saves on travel, they'll feel less financial stress. That makes them more productive at work. So in a way, this scheme also boosts the morale of working women.
1: You're right. And I also think it indirectly supports women's employment. Many women didn't take job earlier because travel expenses swallowed a major part of the salary. Now with free travel, more money may step out to work.
0: Another important group is daily wage laborers. For them, every rupee matters. Support a worker spends 25 rupees each day. That's 50 rupees a day, almost 1,200 a month. With free passes, that entire amount is saved.
1: And if you look at it, percentages, sometimes 10 to 50% of their wages used to go into travel. Now that money stays in their hands, it could mean better food, paying children's school fees, or even a small savings too.
0: Also, since many laborers travel early mornings or late evenings, having a bus pass encourages them to use public buses instead of unsafe private vehicles. That's a safety improvement too.
1: Yes, it's true. And when workers save money, their families benefit too. Better health, better education for children, and overall, better living standards.
0: Of course, every scheme has its challenges. APSRTC needs to ensure enough buses or vehicles, otherwise free passes will crowd the existing services.
1: Yes, and the pass system has to be transparent, no messages. Also, awareness is important. Mostly, rural families don't even know they can apply through schools or depots.
0: Maybe in future, they can extend this college students too. provide free travel for

the churning rod. After much thought, they used Mount Mandara, a mighty golden mountain, but it was too heavy to lift. Once again, Lord Vishnu came into their aid. He summoned Garuda, the divine eagle, who carried the mountain and placed it in the ocean. Next, they needed a rope. Lord Shiva's mighty serpent, Vasuki, agreed to serve as a churning rope. The gods held Vasuki's tail, while the Asuras, in their arrogance, they took hold of its head. Little they know, that was the Vishnu's plan. As they churned, Vasuki, in anger, spewed poisonous fumes at the Asuras, weakening them. The great churning began. The ocean roared, waves like mountains. The sky darkened as the ocean churned and churned. But suddenly, disaster struck. The mountain began to sink. The gods and demons are panicked. Just then, Vishnu took a form of the giant turtle, Kurmavataram, and divided deep into the ocean. Upon his back, he balanced Mount Mandara, allowing the churning to continue. From the ocean emerged many wonders. First come Kaustubha, the most precious jewel. Then Parijata, the divine tree. And then Kamadenu, the wish-fulfilling cow. The Apsaras danced in joy. But then darkness fell. From the depths rose a terrible poison, Halahal, so deadly that it could destroy the world. The gods and Asuras ran in fear. Only one could save them, that is Lord Shiva. The mighty took the poison in his palm and drank it. Parvati, the wife of Lord Shiva, stopped the poison from spreading by placing her hand on his throat. His throat turned blue, and from that day he was called as Neelakand, the blue throat one. The churning continued, and finally the prize appeared, the pot of Amrit. The Asuras consumed by grabbing it at once. But before they could drink, Lord Vishnu took the form of enchanting Mohini, a beautiful maiden. Hypnotized by her beauty, the Asuras willingly handed her the nectar, which is Amrit. With grace and cunning, Mohini served the nectar, but only to the gods. By the time of Asuras realized the trick, it was too late. The gods had regained their strength and balance was restored to the universe. But one Asura, Rahu, disguised himself as a god and sipped the nectar. Just before it could pass his throat, Mohini sliced off his head. But the nectar had already touched his lips, making them immortal. His head and body become Rahun Ketu, the shadow planets, forever chasing the sun and the moon in revenge, causing eclipse. And thus, the great churning and the gods and peace was restored until the next cosmic battle. Thank you.

0: Now we bring you a discussion on India-Sri Lanka Defence Cooperation for Regional Security. The participants are Lieutenant General Sanjay Kulkarni, Defence Analyst, and Arjun J. Chaudhary, Anchor.
1: Today's topic of discussion is on the India-Sri Lanka Partnership for a Secure Indian Ocean, and this is in the context of three MOUs which have been signed between New Delhi and Colombo, including the upgradation of L-70 guns and other aspects of defence cooperation. And in this, we're joined by our expert, Lieutenant General Sanjay Kulkarni, who is a defence analyst. Kulkarni ji, a warm welcome to you on this very important discussion.
2: Jai Hind, Arjun ji.
1: Defence Minister Rajnath Singh addressed a deck reception aboard the INS Udayagiri in Colombo as part of his three-day official visit to Sri Lanka. He talked about the projects and MOUs between India and Sri Lanka's defence systems. Let's listen to what he said.
3: Earlier today, I had extremely productive and fruitful discussions with His Excellency Anurag Kumara Deshnaike, President of the Sri Lanka. After our discussions, we concluded three memoranda of understanding in the defence domain, namely MOU on upgradation of the L-70 guns for SLAF, MOU on NCC cooperation between India and Sri Lanka, MOU on cooperation between NDC India and NDC Sri Lanka.
1: And for the benefit of our listeners on Akash Vani, it's very important that we hear from you, because everybody has that spirit of national pride and they want to know how India and Sri Lanka, both neighbors in South Asia, are cooperating with each other in defense. And what is the context of the MOUs being signed? I understand the defense minister, Rajnath Singh, has visited Colombo in his capacity after 38 years. Can you tell us the significance of this?
2: Thank you very much indeed. There is no denying the fact that the relationship between India and Sri Lanka are very old, as old as 2,500 years. And we have fantastic relationship. And over the years, we've been training the personnel. I have myself been trained along with them. So I know various courses right from 1778 onwards until date, till the National Defense College is concerned. So that's indicative of a fantastic relationship that exists between the two. And the visit of Rajnath Singh, the Minister of Defense, to Sri Lanka is indicative of the strengthening of this particular relationship, which you rightly said has been up to 38 years. And this relationship, and now coming primarily, of course, he did call on the President of Sri Lanka, the Prime Minister of Sri Lanka, discussed with them, strengthened them. But what really comes as standout in this entire thing is the three new defense MOU which have been signed. And that is very, very important, because that upgrades the relationship. It also results in the L-70 guns aside, which were given to Sri Lanka sometime in between 2000 and 2006. And we saw how effective these L-70 air defense guns were in during Operation Sindhu. And as a result of which, now that these guns have been are there with them, they decided to maintain for them, upgrade them. Most important part is to upgrade these guns. And this upgradation involves a lot. And that involves giving them drone killer capability. Now, the drone killer capability, which you saw, as I said, the low-flying target, like any unmanned drone, it can take on. Then it got electric drives to it. We'll get to it. It will have the digital brain. It will have the day and night vision. And our assurance to them that it will be maintained locally there itself by the VEL. So that is something which I think is a very, very important part with it. The second very important thing, Arjunji, is about NCC, how we intend to cooperate with this thing so that our NCC cadets could go there, their NCC cadets come over to India. And this particular relationship is very, very important. And it builds up at a very, very grassroots level and strengthens the understanding between the two people-to-people contact. And with that also is the NDC, that's the National Defense College, which the Sri Lanka has. And of course, we have one there. They had been coming earlier. So to build up understanding each other, that's something which is very, very important. The third thing which I looked at it was, when you talk about it, is how the maritime surveillance could be. Now, that maritime surveillance, that one year that has been given to them in 2022 for about 2 years, and then it was to be replaced by a brand new Dornier. And that is something which is very, very good. Firstly, it helps you to prevent illegal fishing, to be able to spot suspicious vessels, narcotic traffic, smuggling, terrorism, disaster response, the various kinds of joint exercises that you all do. So I think this kind of relationship and the further strengthening of it by the visit of Raksha Mantri to Sri Lanka, I think goes a long way and ensures that as a neighbor with, I would say, a civilizational link up with, it helps to build a very strong bond between India and Sri Lanka.
1: So do expand on maritime security, especially drug trafficking and piracy. I understand that we have, this is under the India Neighborhood First Policy and the Mahasagar Vision. What is this?
2: Mahasagar, basically that what Prime Minister had been always been saying, that mutually and holistic advancement, you know, for security and growth across region. That's part of the Mahasagar, that's the acronym for it. Which is very important. I mean, there was, I would say that was sometime in 2011, if I'm not wrong, the Colombo Security Conclave. And the Colombo Security Conclave also had a five-pillar focus, basically on maritime safety and security, the countering of terrorism, radicalization, fighting smuggling, organized crimes, then cyber security, and also humanitarian and air disaster relief. But we've seen recently how that I would say this complete, we were the first responders for the, they were hit very badly. So it is for this reason that you find that when we do combat drug trafficking, that is one very, very important, the complete surveillance of the Indian Ocean region that is required, again, as we said, primarily with the view to how illegal fishing could be prevented, how suspicious vessels could be spotted. There are times, you know, vessels that are there, part of the foreign research vessels which are seen in and around Sri Lankan waters, which Sri Lanka has decided to ban it since 2024. So all this with the Dornier aircraft being made available to them, the maritime security gets strengthened. And it is in that context we find that it's very, very important that this, what could be termed as the importance that we give to the maritime security in the Indian Ocean region.
1: Lieutenant General Sanjay Kulkarni ji, do tell us about the Maritime Rescue Coordination Center, MRCC, which is part of the capacity building program.
2: You know, not just the Dornier that is available and been given to them for their usage, but also number of people being trained for. And over, like you said, 1,200, I was in the impression that there were about 750 plus or something. The thing is likely being upgraded to 1,200, which is a very good thing, because that is something which helps us to train them. And they've been with us for training, so they understand each other. We have a very good compatibility in terms of this thing. Language is not a very major issue. We can pick it up very fast, and even otherwise also. So these training slots in the military training build a very, very close relationship. And it is in that context that you find that a lot has been done. And I was mentioning whether it is for the L-70 guns are concerned, whether it is the Dornier is concerned, whether it is the training of the Sri Lankan military personnel along with us is concerned, even the Beni bridges that we constructed after that Indian Ocean region, when it complete not exactly a tsunami, but the kind of thing that had affected them, and which we came in a big way to help them out. That was all something very, very important. And in that context, when you have this kind of a relationship, and this relationship in training is concerned, is a very, very important thing. And I see, as rightly said, that it struck me that Cyclone Dithwa that we were talking about, and the Cyclone Dithwa in which we were the first responders, and that is only possible that it is construction of Beni Bridge or being able to go or help the first responder being our neighbor. This training comes very handy. The interoperability improves, the response improves, the understanding improves, the capability, each of the two countries we understand. And it is in that context that we see that this training of almost 1,200 personnel, which will be undertaken by us or the Sri Lankan Armed Forces personnel, is a big boost and a big bonding factor between the two countries.
1: So Sri Lanka has been hit by political instability, and let's not forget that they are in a danger zone when it comes to climatic changes. So you mentioned about Cyclone Ditwa. Tell us about the virtual inauguration of 3 Bailey bridges you just mentioned. What are Bailey bridges and how are they so useful to the Sri Lankan defense establishment?
2: Bridges are basically what could be termed as a prefabricated steel trusses, and they're designed by military for quick assembly. They can be assembled without use of heavy cranes, basically, on connect between the two, maybe rivers or bridges. There is a broken ground, and it is in that context that you find the rapid deployment of this, which could be done. And for them, it was very, very important that there were various critical areas in Sri Lanka after the cyclone Ditwa that hit them very hard. And as part of the first responder and the operation that was Sagar Bandhu, that we decided that we would go. And India delivered all the 3 consignments of modular bridges, almost about 250 metric tons of additional steel, which had to be given. And I think that was something which was deeply appreciated. And as part of the 5 core pillars of the Colombo Security Pact also, it worked out, and the Bailey Bridges, the entire disaster reconstruction grant, which was given by India, it was a part of that. And I think the Indian Army engineers helped them assemble at almost, I think, something like 40 critical sites, various places in their provinces, which was a huge boon and helped build better relations between the two countries.
1: Union Minister Rajnath Singh also talked about the inauguration of Bailey Bridges and the creation of an artificial intelligence lab for the Sri Lankan Army's defense capacity. Let's listen to what he said.
3: We also virtually inaugurated 3 Bailey Bridges built by the Indian Army engineering team in close cooperation with the Sri Lankan Armed Forces and the Road Development Authority, which were destroyed during Cyclone Ditwa. Friends, let me reiterate that India remains a committed partner for the capacity enhancement of the Sri Lankan Armed Forces. Going ahead, we will also be working together for creation of an artificial intelligence lab for Sri Lankan Army for its capability enhancement.
1: There is technology assistance, including the establishment of artificial intelligence lab for the Sri Lankan Army. How important is this using Indian technology assistance for the Sri Lankan defense establishment?
2: This is something which Raksha Mantri offered. This artificial intelligence lab will be established for them. And that today's world is where technology is taken over. And that technology, we have to adapt ourselves. And this is, we are quite, we've taken a huge lead in terms of artificial intelligence is concerned, as well as cyber security is concerned. And we are intending to share all of these training capabilities with the Sri Lankans, resulting in being able to establish the artificial intelligence labs for them, so they understand how technology can be ducted to ensure, whether it is securing a sea lane is a concern, whether it is to ensure complete true radar, how to monitor what is going around in your own waters are concerned. So this is primarily with a view that since we have the ability, the artificial intelligence to a large extent is being co-opted into the armed forces training of ours, and therefore Raksha Mantri decided that they offer by establishing the labs for artificial intelligence in Sri Lanka, so that they could also gain from our experiences and be able to gain to protect themselves. Not that anyone is going to be everything, but then, as they say, preparation is the best form of defense. It is in that context that the artificial intelligence labs being co-opted along with the radar monitor, the huge sea of enclave is concerned. So it is in that context we find that the AI labs being promised by Raksha Mantri to Sri Lanka will go a long way in, again, further strengthening the technology relationship between India and Sri Lanka.
1: Well, thank you so much, Lieutenant General Sanjay Kulkarni ji, for being with us on Akashvani and explaining to our listeners in detail about the India-Sri Lanka Partnership for a Secure Indian Ocean. And thank you so much, sir, for being with us on this program.
2: Thank you. Jai Hind.
1: Jai Hind.
0: You were listening to a discussion on India-Sri Lanka Defense Cooperation for Regional Security. The participants were Lieutenant General Sanjay Kulkarni, Defense Analyst, and Arjun J. Chaudhary, Anchor.
4: బామ వంటకాలు, సంప్రదాయ వంటలు, వంటింటి చిట్కాలు, బ్యూటీ టిప్స్, లేడీస్ క్లబ్, ఆడవాళ్ల ప్రపంచం, వీటన్నిటి సమాహారం మహిళలు మహారాణులు.
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7: 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I am Lucy Gabriel and I'm here to guide you through the latest job vacancies across various sectors and government recruitment updates to help you navigate the competitive job market. We begin with Indian Space Research Organization, ISRO, Department of Space, Government of India, has invited online applications from meritorious graduates for scientist, engineer SC post in electronics, mechanical, computer science at ISRO centers, units and the Physical Research Laboratory, PRL. A total of 175 vacancies are available across the 6 postcodes. The maximum age is 28 years as on 16 September 2026. Candidates must hold a BE or BTech or equivalent degree in the relevant discipline with a minimum of 65% marks or CGP of 6.84/10. Selected candidates will be appointed in level 10 as per the 7th CPC, along with admissible allowances and benefits. The application processing fees is 250 rupees plus 750 processing fees, subject to refund provisions specified in the notification. The last date for online registration is 16 September 2026. Interested candidates can apply and obtain further details through the official ISRO website. That is at www.isro.gov.in. National Institute of Pharmaceutical Education and Research, Kolkata, an institute of national importance under the Department of Pharmaceuticals, Ministry of Chemicals and Fertilizers.

0: Now we bring you a discussion on India-Sri Lanka Defence Cooperation for Regional Security. The participants are Lieutenant General Sanjay Kulkarni, Defence Analyst, and Arjun J. Chaudhary, Anchor.
1: Today's topic of discussion is on the India-Sri Lanka Partnership for a Secure Indian Ocean, and this is in the context of three MOUs which have been signed between New Delhi and Colombo, including the upgradation of L-70 guns and other aspects of defense cooperation. And in this, we're joined by our expert, Lieutenant General Sanjay Kulkarni, who's a defense analyst. Kulkarni ji, a warm welcome to you on this very important discussion.
2: Jai Hind, Arjun ji.
1: Defense Minister Rajnath Singh addressed a deck reception aboard the INS Udayagiri in Colombo as part of his three-day official visit to Sri Lanka. He talked about the projects and MOUs between India and Sri Lanka's defense systems. Let's listen to what he said.
3: Earlier today, I had extremely productive and fruitful discussions with His Excellency Anurag Kumara Deshnaike, President of the Sri Lanka. After our discussions, we concluded three memoranda of understanding in the defense domain, namely MOU on upgradation of the L-70 guns for SLAF, MOU on NCC cooperation between India and Sri Lanka, MOU on cooperation between NDC India and NDC Sri Lanka.
1: And for the benefit of our listeners on Akash Vani, it's very important that we hear from you, because everybody has that spirit of national pride and they want to know how India and Sri Lanka, both neighbors in South Asia, are cooperating with each other in defense. And what is the context of the MOUs being signed? I understand the defense minister

0: Rajnath Singh has visited Colombo in his capacity after 38 years. Can you tell us the significance of this?
1: Thank you very much indeed. There is no denying the fact that the relationship between India and Sri Lanka are very old, as old as 2,500 years. And we have fantastic relationship. And over the years, we've been training the personnel. I have myself been trained along with them. So I know various courses right from 1778 onwards until date till the National Defense College is concerned. So that's indicative of a fantastic relationship that exists between the two. And the visit of Rajnath Singh, the Minister of Defense, to Sri Lanka is indicative of the strengthening of this particular relationship, which you rightly said has been up to 38 years. And this relationship and now coming primarily, of course, he did call on the President of Sri Lanka, the Prime Minister of Sri Lanka, discussed with them, strengthened them. But what really comes as standout in this entire thing is the three new defense MOU which have been signed. And that is very, very important because that upgrades the relationship. It also results in the L-70 guns aside, which were given to Sri Lanka sometime in between 2000 and 2006. And we saw how effective these L-70 air defense guns were in during Operation Sindhu. And as a result of which, now that these guns have been are there with them, they decided to maintain for them, upgrade them. Most important part is to upgrade these guns. And this upgradation involves a lot. And that involves giving them drone killer capability. Now, the drone killer capability, which you saw, as I said, the low-flying target, like any unmanned drone that can take on, then it got electric drives to it, we'll get to it, it will have the digital brain, it will have the day and night vision, and our assurance to them that it will be maintained locally there itself by the VEL. So that is something which I think is a very, very important part with it. The second very important thing, Arjun, is about NCC, how we intend to cooperate with this thing so that our NCC cadets could go there, their NCC cadets come over to India. And this particular relationship is very, very important. And it builds up at a very, very grassroots level and strengthens the understanding between the two people-to-people contact. And with that also is the NDC, that's the National Defense College, which the Sri Lanka has. And of course, we have one there. They have been coming earlier. So to build up understanding each other, that's something which is very, very important. The third thing which I looked at it was, when you talk about it, is how the maritime surveillance could be. Now, that maritime surveillance, that one year that has been given to them in 2022 for about 2 years, and then it was to be replaced by a brand new Dornier. And that is something which is very, very good. Firstly, it helps you to prevent illegal fishing, to be able to spot suspicious vessels, narcotic traffic, smuggling, terrorism, disaster response, the various kinds of joint exercises that you all do. So I think this kind of relationship and the further strengthening of it by the visit of Raksha Mantri to Sri Lanka, I think goes a long way and ensures that as a neighbor with, I would say, a civilizational link up with, it helps to build a very strong bond between India and Sri Lanka.
0: So do expand on maritime security, especially drug trafficking and piracy. I understand that we have, this is under the India Neighborhood First Policy and the Mahasagar Vision. What is this?
1: Mahasagar, basically that what Prime Minister had been already saying, that mutually and holistic advancement, you know, for security and growth across regions. That's part of the Mahasagar, that's the acronym for it. Which is very important. I mean, there was, I would say that was sometime in 2011, if I'm not wrong, the Colombo Security Conclave. And the Colombo Security Conclave also had a five-pillar focus, basically on maritime safety and security, the countering of terrorism, radicalization, fighting smuggling, organized crimes, then cyber security, and also humanitarian and air disaster relief. But we've seen recently how we were the first responders for the, they were hit very badly. So it is for this reason that we find that when we do combat drug trafficking, that is one very, very important, the complete surveillance of the Indian Ocean region that is required. Again, as we said, primarily with the view to how illegal fishing could be prevented, how suspicious vessels could be spotted. There are times, you know, vessels that are part of the foreign research vessels which are seen in and around Sri Lankan waters, which Sri Lanka has decided to ban it since 2024. So all this with the Dornier aircraft being made available to them, the maritime security gets strengthened. And it is in that context we find that it's very, very important that this, what could be termed as the importance that we give to the maritime security in the Indian Ocean region.
0: Lieutenant General Sanjay Kulkarni ji, do tell us about the Maritime Rescue Coordination Center, MRCC, which is part of the capacity building program.
1: You know, not just the Dornier that is available and been given to them for their usage, but also number of people being trained for. And over, like you said, 1,200, I was in the impression that there were about 750 plus or something. The thing is likely being upgraded to 1,200, which is a very good thing, because that is something which helps us to train them. And they've been with us for training, so they understand each other. We have a very good compatibility in terms of this thing. Language is not a very major issue, which they pick it up very fast, and even otherwise also. So these training slots in the military training build a very, very close relationship. And it is in that context that you find that a lot has been done. And I was mentioning whether it is for the L-70 guns are concerned, whether it is the Dornier is concerned, whether it is the training of the Sri Lankan military personnel along with us is concerned, even the baby bridges that we constructed after that Indian Ocean region, when it completed not exactly a tsunami, but the kind of thing that had affected them, and which we came in a big way to help them out, that was all something very, very important. And in that context, when you have this kind of a relationship, and this relationship in training is concerned, is a very, very important thing. And I see, as rightly said, that it struck me that Cyclone Dithwa that we were talking about, and the Cyclone Dithwa in which we were the first responders, and that is only possible that it is construction of baby bridges or being able to go or help the first responder being our neighbor. This training comes very handy. The interoperability improves, the response improves, the understanding improves, the capability, each of the two countries we understand. And it is in that context that we see that this training of almost 1,200 personnel, which would be undertaken by us or the Sri Lankan Armed Forces personnel, is a big boost and a big bonding factor between the two countries.
0: So Sri Lanka has been hit by political instability, and let's not forget that they are in a danger zone when it comes to climatic changes. So you mentioned about Cyclone Dithwa. Tell us about the virtual inauguration of 3 Bailey bridges you just mentioned. What are Bailey bridges, and how are they so useful to the Sri Lankan defense establishment?
1: Bridges are basically what could be termed as a prefabricated steel trusses, and they're designed by military for quick assembling. They can be assembled without the use of heavy cranes, basically, on connect between the two, maybe rivers or bridges. There is a broken ground, and it is in that context that you find the rapid deployment of this, which could be done. And for them, it was very, very important that there were various critical areas in Sri Lanka after the Cyclone Dithwa that hit them very hard. And as part of the first responder and the operation that was Sagar Bandhu, that we decided that we would go. And India delivered all the 3 consignments of modular bridges, almost about 250 metric tons of additional steel, which had to be given. And I think that was something which was deeply appreciated. And as part of the 5 core pillars of the Colombo Security Pact also, it worked out, and the Bailey Bridges, the entire disaster reconstruction grant, which was given by India, it was a part of that. And I think the Indian Army engineers helped them assemble at almost, I think, something like 40 critical sites, various places in their provinces, which was a huge boon and helped build better relations between the two countries.
0: Union Minister Rajnath Singh also talked about the inauguration of Bailey Bridges and the creation of an artificial intelligence lab for the Sri Lankan Army's defense capacity. Let's listen to what he said.
2: We also virtually inaugurated 3 Bailey Bridges built by the Indian Army engineering team in close cooperation with the Sri Lankan Armed Forces and the Road Development Authority, which were destroyed during Cyclone Dithwa. Friends, let me reiterate that India remains a committed partner for the capacity enhancement of the Sri Lankan Armed Forces. Going ahead, we will also be working together for creation of an artificial intelligence lab for Sri Lankan Army for its capability enhancement.
0: There is technology assistance, including the establishment of artificial intelligence lab for the Sri Lankan Army. How important is this using Indian technology assistance for the Sri Lankan defense establishment?
1: This is something which Raksha Mantri offered. This artificial intelligence lab will be established for them. And that today's world is the technology is taken over. And that technology, we have to adapt ourselves. And this is, we are quite, we've taken a huge lead in terms of artificial intelligence is concerned, as well as cyber security is concerned. And we are intending to share all of these training capabilities with the Sri Lankans, resulting in being able to establish the artificial intelligence labs for them so they understand how technology can be ducted to ensure, you know, whether it is securing a sea lane is a concern, whether it is to ensure complete true radar, how to monitor what is going around in your own waters are concerned. So this is primarily with a view that since we have the ability, the artificial intelligence to a large extent is being co-opted into the armed forces training of ours, and therefore Raksha Mantri decided that they offer by establishing the labs for artificial intelligence in Sri Lanka so that they could also gain from our experiences and be able to gain to protect themselves. Not that anyone is going to be everything, but then, as they say, preparation is the best form of defense. It is in that context that the artificial intelligence labs being co-opted along with the radar monitor, the huge sea of enclave is concerned. So it is in that context we find that the AI labs being promised by Raksha Mantri to Sri Lanka will go a long way in, again, further strengthening the technology relationship between India and Sri Lanka.
0: Well, thank you so much, Lieutenant General Sanjay Kulkarni ji, for being with us on Akashvani and explaining to our listeners in detail about the India-Sri Lanka partnership for a secure Indian Ocean. And thank you so much, sir, for being with us on this program.
1: Thank you. Jai Hind.
0: Jai Hind.
3: You were listening to a discussion on India-Sri Lanka defense cooperation for regional security. The participants were Lieutenant General Sanjay Kulkarni, defense analyst, and Arjun J. Chaudhary, anchor.
4: బామ వంటకాలు సంప్రదాయ వంటలు వంటింటి చిట్కాలు బ్యూటీ టిప్స్ లేడీస్ క్లబ్ ఆడవాళ్ల ప్రపంచం వీటన్నిటి సమాహారం మహిళలు మహారాణులు
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7: Welcome to Employment News, your ultimate gateway to career success. I am Lucy Gabriel and I'm here to guide you through the latest job vacancies across various sectors and government recruitment updates to help you navigate a competitive job market. We begin with Office of the Registrar General and Census Commissioner, India, Ministry of Home Affairs invites applications for one post of Junior Accounts Officer at its headquarters, New Delhi, to be filled on deputation basis. The post carries pay level 6 as per 7 CPC. The period of deputation includes any preceding deputation in another ex-cadre post in the central government shall not exceed 3 years. Officers aged 56 years or above are not eligible to apply. Eligible

0: all unwilling central government officers whose services can be spared may submit applications in the prescribed performer through proper channel within 45 days from the date of publication of the status in the Employment News, along with attested APAR CR dossiers of the last 5 years, vigilance clearance, integrity certificate and CADA clearance. Applications received after the prescribed date or without the required documents will not be entertained. For details, kindly look up the website at www.mha.gov.in. The National Commission for Minorities, NCM, Government of India invites applications from eligible central government officers for filling up one post of legal officer on deputation basis. Detailed eligibility conditions and the prescribed application form is available on the website. Applications must reach through proper channel along with required documents, integrity certificate, vigilance clearance, penalty statements and ACRs and APARs of the last 5 years, and must reach the Commission within 60 days from the date of publication of this advertisement in the Employment News. For details, do refer to www.ncm.nic.in. The Central Adoption Resource Authority, CARA, Ministry of Women and Child Development, Government of India, has announced 4 additional posts on deputation basis under its ongoing recruitment process. Deputy Director Admin, 1 post, pay level 11. Assistant Director Admin, 1 post, pay level 10. Content Manager, 1 post, pay level 10. And Private Secretary, 1 post, pay level 6. These posts have been added to the vacancy circular published in Employment News. The last date for receipt of applications for all posts including these 4 additional positions has been extended by 30 days from the date of publication of this notice in the Employment News. All other terms and conditions remain unchanged. For detailed eligibility and application requirements, kindly visit the website at www.cara.wcd.gov.in. The Central Vigilance Commission, CVC, invites applications for 3 posts of private secretary on deputation basis. The posts are classified as General Central Service Group B, gazetted, ministerial, carrying pay level 8, as per the 7 CPC. Eligible candidates should apply through proper channel with the required APARs for the last 5 years, integrity certificate and vigilance clearance. Applications should reach the Under Secretary Admin, Central Vigilance Commission, INA New Delhi 110023 within 45 days from the date of publication of this advertisement in the Employment News. For details, kindly look up the website at www.cvc.gov.in. The Indian Waterways Authority of India, Ministry of Ports, Shipping and Waterways, invites applications from eligible employees of central or state governments, PSUs, statutory or autonomous bodies, for one post of a private secretary on deputation basis, initially for 3 years. Applications in the prescribed format, routed through proper channel and accompanied by requisite certificates and APARs for the last 5 years, should reach the Assistant Secretary Admin and Establishment, IWAI A13, Sector 1, Noida 201301, by 45 days from the date of publication of this advertisement in the Employment News. Further details are available on the website, that is at www.iwai.gov.in. And now we have the Employment News in Hindi.
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5: Okay, so many students, what they'll do is they come to me and they'll say, I want to do my master's abroad. I don't know what course to select and I don't know what university to select. So I always tell my students, first go with the course selection, not with the country or the university. First, you have to choose the right course for you. Because in your bachelor's, you might have chosen the course which your parents might have told or your uncle or aunt might have told. You might have not liked the course or you might have liked the course. It depends. So you have to identify that and you have to identify what is the course that suits for you in your master's degree. So that goes first. Second is your budget. Because when you're planning to do your master's course, budget plays a major role. So first is the course selection. Next is a budget. So when these both are aligned, then comes the university and the country. So that goes side by side. So only if we choose the course first, then the budget, we'll be able to choose the right university and the country accordingly.
4: Okay, ma'am. Good suggestion to give our students, ma'am. And coming to next question, ma'am. Students often think that studying abroad is very expensive. What are the options available in terms of scholarships, affordable universities and financial planning, ma'am?
5: Okay. So when it comes to scholarships, there are three kind of scholarships available. One is country-based scholarship. If the student is holding an Indian passport, you know, just for an Indian passport, there are so many universities, they give a flat 25 to 40% scholarship to the students. So that is one thing. The second one is a resume-based scholarship. See, even if the student has 9 CGPA in their resume, you know, the universities sometimes do hesitate to give scholarship. But what works the best for the abroad resumes, you know, if they are planning to do their master's abroad, what works the best is the research area. So if they are planning to get a very good scholarship, then they have to keep a keen note on a research area. They have to do paper publications. They have to have a patent, maybe a funded project. They have to publish their paperwork in Google Scholar, you know, all these things. So these are the main things. The third one is early bird scholarship. If they are planning to apply for their master's degree by September 27, at least they have to start the process by December 26. So that they'll have enough time. And there are many universities, almost 99% of the universities, what they do is they give early bird scholarship. If they apply early, the universities are ready to give early bird scholarship. And it might range around 3 lakhs to 4.5 lakhs. For example, with UK universities, they give a flat £3,500, which is around 4.5 lakh Indian rupees. And with UK universities, which is present in UAE, they give 10,000 dirhams as scholarship, which is around 2.5 to 2.75 lakhs. So these are the main scholarship options that, you know, Indian students can avail.
4: Good information to students, ma'am. Ma'am, apart from academics marks, what skills should students develop while studying at MITS if they want to build an international career?
5: Okay, the main thing is communication and networking, public speaking. So these are the main skills they want to develop. Even if they are low technically, if they are able to express whatever they think in mind, then they can stand out of the group. If even if they are technically 100%, if they're not able to express, then still they'll be lagging. So we have to make sure they're very good in the communication and the networking skills. These two are the major thing. Then next is the leadership skills. So these are the major things that people will be looking forward, either for work or for masters. Even if they're planning to do job after bachelor's also, this is the main thing that students, I mean, the employers will be looking for.
4: Okay, ma'am. Students can understand this answer after they're choosing foreign countries. Okay, ma'am. Could you explain the difference between simply getting a foreign degree and actual building a successful career abroad? What should students focus on?
5: Okay. See, even with bachelor's and master's, both become very common right now. There are lakhs and lakhs of people coming out with bachelor's. See, if you take for an example, 10 lakh people are completing their bachelor's degree. 5 lakh people are completing their master's degree. So how you will be unique from others is your skills. What are the skills that you have? What are the extra certifications that you have done? What are the extra curricular works that you have done in spite of technical work or research works? So that are the main thing, you know, everyone are looking for, not just mere UG, not just mere PG or not just mere PhD. They're looking for extra skills. So that is the main thing, either for work or masters.
4: Good, ma'am. Ma'am, for students who want to work abroad after their studies, how important are communication skills, internships, industry exposures, and work experience, ma'am?
5: Okay. So, yeah, this is one common question which I'll get from the students. They'll just come to me and they'll say, if I work for 2 years and if I, you know, after completing my bachelor's, if I work for 2 years and if I go to a master's degree, will I get scholarship? No. That's not possible. See, just working 2 years, you know, still they'll be considered as a fresher. Even if they work 5 years in India, if they go to a different country, still they'll be considered as a fresher. So what I'll always advise the students is, if you're having the plan to go study abroad, just start as a fresher. In case if you're having any financial, if you need any financial aid, then you utilize those 2 years. If you don't want any financial help, if you're well financially settled or if you're okay to take a loan, just go for the master's. Don't wait for 1 or 2 years. That is not going to help you a lot. For example, if you go to a MNC company, those 1 or 2 years, you will be sitting in the bench. They're not going to give you any big task or big work. They'll be just understanding the basics of Excel or, you know, just the basics. So in that time, if they get an international exposure, they'll just start their career as a fresher in the same country. So that is a major difference.
4: So, ma'am, for this, what type of your company creating facilities to students?
5: Okay. So through Embrature, what we do is, as you know, there are so many educational consultancies around you. How we are unique is, we have our educational counselors who have done their masters or bachelors in abroad. So that, you know, when students come to us and they say they want to travel to this country for masters or travel to that country, for example, UK or UAE, whatever the country it is, we have our counselors who have done their bachelors or masters abroad, so that they'll be able to explain regarding the practical difficulties the student is going to face there. It's not simply, you know, just the positives. Once they go out of India, obviously the student is going to face hardships. So they have to be prepared for that. We make sure they are fully equipped with what reality they are going to face there. That is one thing. The second thing is, we make sure they are aware about all the scholarship options, the visa procedures, the travel, the accommodation, and everything. And before they enter into the country, we'll also make sure they speak to any one of the alumni from that university or from that country, so that that will create one extra confidence to them that, you know, okay, we'll also go there and we can also do the same. So that will create a very big impact to them. And the other thing is, we'll also club them into the Indian community over there, so that, you know, they can also get help for internships. They can also get help for jobs, part-time jobs, or whatever they need. It's just like a communication and networking. Yeah, this is what the major thing that we are differentiating ourselves from other educational consultancies. And more than that, we also help with career architecture and profile engineering. What is career architecture is, we help students to see the visionary image of themselves after 5 years where they are going to stand. So that is what we do in the career architecture. In the profile engineering, what we do is, we help the students see what are the steps that you have to take to achieve the career architecture. If you are going traveling from option A to option B, what is the process that, what are the steps you have to take from reaching option A to option B? So that is the steps that we'll help them with the profile engineering. So this is a major thing that we are unique compared to other consultants.
4: Students, what they consult with your consultancy, is there any procedure or website like that?
5: Okay.
4: Tell to our listeners.
5: Okay. So they can directly contact us through website. We are available back in the website. We are also active on the Instagram. Or you can also contact us through our Indian number, which is 6384642193.
4: Once again, ma'am.
5: Yeah. 6384642193. So this is our Indian number. His name is Mr. Gopinath. He's a manager of our organization. So anyone can contact him anytime. He is available anytime through WhatsApp as well. We are active in LinkedIn. We are active in Instagram. You can also put your queries through website as well. So we are active in all social media. So through all means, students can reach us. So once, how it works is like, students will be going through a basic session with our manager. Once the manager approves, okay, fine, the student is really interested. Because sometimes, you know, we get students, they just want to inquire and they're not interested. So if they are really interested, the manager takes to the next level and I'll be having a conversation with the student, like, what is the course? What are the options available? There are different courses available rather than, few years back, it was just MBA. It was just general MBA. Now, there are so many streams like strategic management, innovation management, engineering management. So there are so many different streams available. So that can also be done. So that is what, you know, we make sure we give all the options to the students and the final decision has to be taken by the students so that, you know, they should not regret in the future. But we make sure we give all the options to them.
4: Okay, very good, ma'am. And finally, ma'am, what is your one important message to our BIT students?
5: Okay. The major important thing I would say is, make sure you keep on updating your resume every 6 months. See, either it can be paid internship or an unpaid internship, paid certification, whatever it is. See, if you take your professors, what they'll do is they'll update their resume every 6 months so that, you know, they'll be sustaining this in this technological world. So if you really want to sustain in this technological world, you have to keep on updating yourself. First, you know, before a few years, it was only the medicine field in which, you know, they have to keep on learning for years. But now any field that the student takes, till they end their career, they have to keep on learning. Otherwise, it's very difficult. So with just the bachelor's, with just master's, with just PhD, it's not going to take them far. They have to learn skills. They have to explore. They have to explore the world. They have to travel to different countries. They have to speak with different cultures. So everything is there. So everything goes hand by hand. It's not just traveling. It's not just going in an internship, not just project. So everything goes hand in hand. And major thing is the communication and the networking skills. So when everything combines together, and we'll be getting a proper qualified people for job as well as a master's degree.
4: Excellent, ma'am. Learning is a continuous process.
5: Yes.
4: Thank you, madam. Thank you very much coming to our MITS Community Radio Station and giving excellent insights about your company and which is help to our students, ma'am. On behalf of MITS Deemed to Be University, MITS Community Radio, my sincere thanks to you, ma'am.
5: Yeah, thank you so much.

0: 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You are listening to MITS Community 90.8. I am your RJ Nikita. Today the story is Roots and Wings. In the bustling streets of Sarian, a small town known for its vibrant markets and quiet traditions, young women often walked a fine line between expectation and aspiration. Among them was Mira, a spirited girl with a mind as sharp as her grandmother's wit. Mira had grown up listening to her grandmother's tales of resilience and sacrifice, how she had tilled the fields, raised a family, and kept the house standing through storms, both literal and figurative. And grandmother would often say, "Mira, a woman needs two things to thrive, roots to keep her grounded, and wings to let her soar." Mira admired her grandmother's strength, but often wondered, how could one grow roots and wings at the same time? Mira's family valued tradition deeply. Her mother often spoke of the sacrifices that came with duty, while her father emphasized the importance of carrying forward the family legacy. Yet Mira's heart yearned for something more, an education in the city, a chance to explore the world beyond Sarian. One evening, as the family sat around the hearth, Mira nervously broached the subject of leaving for university. Her father frowned, her mother looked anxious, but her grandmother smiled knowingly. "You want wings, child," the old woman said, her voice steady, "but do not forget the higher you soar, the more you will need your roots." Despite their reservations, Mira's family eventually agreed to let her go in the city. She thrived, excelling in her studies and making friends from different walks of life. She marveled at skyscrapers and found inspiration in stories of women who had forged their own paths, but she never forgot the lessons of her roots. She called home every evening, seeking advice and sharing terms with her grandmother. Years later, Mira returned to Sarian, not as a girl seeking permission, but as a woman with roots and wings. She used her education to start a small initiative in the town, a program to empower young girls through education and skill building. "We don't have to choose between who we are and who we want to become," she told them during the program's inauguration. "Our roots gives us strength and our wings gives us freedom. Together they make us whole." As she spoke, her grandmother stood at the back of the crowd, her eyes filled with pride. Mira had not just grown into the woman her grandmother hoped. She had become a symbol of what every woman could achieve. A life where tradition and ambition coexist in harmony. Thank you.
1: The early years of life determine how much a child will develop mentally and how far they will progress in life. At our Anganwadis, children grow and develop with proper nutrition, plenty of love, fresh hot meals and learning through play. At the same time, under the Pradhan Mantri Matru Vandana Yojana, the eligible financial assistance is being deposited directly into mothers' bank accounts, ensuring safe motherhood. With the resolve of Hamari Anganwadi, Hamari Zimmedari, the 9th Rashtriya Poshan Maah is being celebrated from 9th September 2026 to 8th October 2026.
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0: Hi, hello. You're listening to MITS Community Radio 90.8. I'm your RJ Mansa, and today the story is about Hertes and her story. Under the wide open sky of a village rich with memory, Anya grew up listening to the stories her grandmother told by the flickering light of an oil lamp. These stories were not just tales. They were liveliness to a world she had never seen. Legends of courage, lullabies of resilience and whispers of traditions carried out across generations. Anya's heritage was woven into every aspect of her life. The earthy tones of the clay pots her mother shaped, the intricate patterns of the saris passed down through her family, and the songs that echoed during festivals. Heritage she learned was not just in the grand celebrated moments. It lived in the quiet rituals of everyday life. In the species her family mixed for curry, in the way they greeted the sunrise with folded hands and whispered gratitude. But as Anya grew, her story began to diverge. The city with its tall building and blinding lights called to her with promises of independence and opportunity. She moved away, trading village mornings for urban rush hours. Yet the further she traveled, the more her heritage tugged at her spirit. At first she resisted. She wanted to be modern, to stand on her own, without any weight of tradition. But in the quiet moments of loneliness, she found herself humming of the songs her grandmother once sang. She missed the smell of the clay pots, the rhythms of her village life.
3: Slowly, Anya began to understand. Her test was not a burden. It was a gift. She did not need to choose between the past and the present. She could braid them together, just as her grandmother's stories wove factory fabric. Anya began writing her own story, hosting gatherings where she cooked the recipes of her ancestors in city apartment, teaching her daughter the same lullaby she had learned and blending tradition with her new world. Her story was no longer separate from heritage. It was an extension of it. She honored the past while embracing the future, a living bridge between generations. And as she told her daughter those same stories by the light of modern lamp, she realized that her heritage carried out in her own voice would live on in her story. Thank you.
4: మీరు వింటున్నారు MITS రేడియో 90.8. వినండి, వింటూనే ఉండండి, వినిపించండి.

0: Hi, hello. You are listening to the MITS Radio 90.8. I am your RJ Malin. Here is a narrative for Threads of Strength, blending themes of resilience and unity. In a quiet village nestled between misty mountains, the people of Navira had long depended on their looms. Every household had its weaver, and every weaver told a story through the intricate threads of their craft. The fabrics they created were more than garments. They were the soul of the community, binding generations together. When the harshest winter indicates struck, it brought more than cold, it brought division. Crops failed, food grew scarce, and neighbors who once shared meals and laughter now turned against each other in desperation. The village felt frayed, as if the invisible threads holding it together were unraveling. Amara, a young apprentice weaver, watched in heartbreak as her once vibrant community fell into despair. Left with her grandmother's teachings and a half-finished tapestry that had been meant to celebrate village unity, she resolved to act. One evening, she stood in the heart of the village square, clutching the tapestry. Its threads were incomplete, its colors muted, but its pattern hinted at something greater, a promise of strength. This tapestry, she declared, her voice trembling yet firm, is Navira's story, but it's not finished. Each of you holds a thread that belongs here, a part of our strength that only you can give. Skeptical at first, the villagers hesitated, but Amara's determination sparked something forgotten, a glimmer of hope. One by one, they bought what little they could spare, scraps of fabric, strands of yarn, pieces of old garments. Together, under Amara's guidance, they wove their contributions into the tapestry. As the days passed, the act of weaving became more than just an effort to complete a piece of art. It became a symbol of their resilience, a way to heal wounds and rebuild trust. Stories were shared as hands worked tirelessly. Laughter returned to the square, and the once frayed threads of the community grew strong again. When the tapestry was finally complete, it was unlike anything Navira had ever seen. A riot of colors and patterns, it told the story of a village that faced despair and found hope. It was hung in the village hall, a reminder that even in the harshest of winters, their strength lay in their unity. Amara smiled as she looked upon it. The threads of strength were not just in the fabric, they were in the people who had come together to weave it. Thank you.
1: హాయ్ హలో, మీరు వింటున్నారు మిట్స్ కమ్యూనిటీ రేడియో 90.8. మీ భవిష్యత్తుకు బలమైన అడుగు మదనపల్లి ఇన్స్టిట్యూట్ ఆఫ్ టెక్నాలజీ అండ్ సైన్స్, మిట్స్ డీమ్డ్ టు బి యూనివర్సిటీ. అత్యుత్తమ బోధన, ఆధునిక 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

0: MITS deemed to be university. 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
5: Okay, so many students, what they'll do is they come to me and they'll say, I want to do my master's abroad. I don't know what course to select and I don't know what university to select. So I always tell my students, first go with the course selection, not with the country or the university. First, you have to choose the right course for you. Because in your bachelor's, you might have chosen the course which your parents might have told or your uncle or aunt might have told. You might have not liked the course or you might have liked the course. It depends. So you have to identify that and you have to identify what is the course that suits for you in your master's degree. So that goes first. Second is your budget. Because when you're planning to do your master's course, budget plays a major role. So first is the course selection. Next is a budget. So when these both are aligned, then comes the university and the country. So that goes side by side. So only if we choose the course first, then the budget, we'll be able to choose the right university and the country accordingly.
4: Okay, ma'am. Good suggestion to give our students, ma'am. And coming to next question, ma'am. Students often think that studying abroad is very expensive. What are the options available in terms of scholarships, affordable universities and financial planning, ma'am?
5: Okay. So when it comes to scholarships, there are three kind of scholarships available. One is country-based scholarship. If the student is holding an Indian passport, you know, just for an Indian passport, there are so many universities, they give a flat 25 to 40% scholarship to the students. So that is one thing. The second one is a resume-based scholarship. See, even if the student has 9 CGPA in their resume, you know, the universities sometimes do hesitate to give scholarship. But what works the best for the abroad resumes, you know, if they are planning to do their master's abroad, what works the best is the research area. So if they are planning to get a very good scholarship, then they have to keep a keen note on a research area. They have to do paper publications. They have to have a patent, maybe a funded project. They have to publish their paperworks in Google Scholar, you know, all these things. So these are the main things. The third one is early bird scholarship. If they are planning to apply for their master's degree by September 27, at least they have to start their process by December 26. So that they'll have enough time. And there are many universities, almost 99% of the universities, what they do is they give early bird scholarship. If they apply early, the universities are ready to give early bird scholarship and it might range around 3 lakhs to 4.5 lakhs. For example, with UK universities, they give a flat £3,500, which is around 4.5 lakh Indian rupees. And with UK universities, which is present in UAE, they give 10,000 dirhams as scholarship, which is around 2.5 to 2.75 lakhs. So these are the main scholarship options that, you know, Indian students can avail.
4: Good information to students, ma'am. Ma'am, apart from academics marks, what skills should students develop while studying at MITS if they want to build an international career?
5: Okay, the main thing is communication and networking, public speaking. So these are the main skills they want to develop. Even if they are low technically, if they are able to express whatever they think in mind, then they can stand out of the group. If even if they are technically 100%, if they're not able to express, then still they'll be lagging. So we have to make sure they're very good in the communication and the networking skills. These two are the major thing. Then next is the leadership skills. So these are the major things that people will be looking forward, either for work or for masters. Even if they're planning to do job after bachelor's also, this is the main thing that students, I mean, the employers will be looking for.
4: Okay, ma'am. Students can understand this answer after they're choosing foreign countries. Okay, ma'am. Could you explain the difference between simply getting a foreign degree and actual building a successful career abroad? What should students focus on?
5: Okay. See, even with bachelor's and master's, both become very common right now. There are lakhs and lakhs of people coming out with bachelor's. See, if you take for an example, 10 lakh people are completing their bachelor's degree. 5 lakh people are completing their master's degree. So how you will be unique from others is your skills. What are the skills that you have? What are the extra certifications that you have done? What are the extra curricular works that you have done in spite of technical work or research works? So that are the main thing, you know, everyone are looking for, not just mere UG, not just mere PG or not just mere PhD. They're looking for extra skills. So that is the main thing, either for work or masters.
4: Good, ma'am. Ma'am, for students who want to work abroad after their studies, how important are communication skills, internships, industry exposures, and work experience?
5: Okay. So, yeah, this is one common question which I'll get from the students. They'll just come to me and they'll say, if I work for 2 years and if I, you know, after completing my bachelor's, if I work for 2 years and if I go to a master's degree, will I get scholarship? No. That's not possible. See, just working 2 years, you know, still they'll be considered as a fresher. Even if they work 5 years in India, if they go to a different country, still they'll be considered as a fresher. So what I'll always advise the students is, if you're having the plan to go study abroad, just start as a fresher. In case if you're having any financial, if you need any financial aid, then you utilize those 2 years. If you don't want any financial help, if you're well financially settled or if you're okay to take a loan, just go for the master's. Don't wait for 1 or 2 years. That is not going to help you a lot. For example, if you go to a MNC company, those 1 or 2 years, you will be sitting in the bench. They're not going to give you any big task or big work. They'll be just understanding the basics of Excel or, you know, the just the basics. So in that time, if they get an international exposure, they'll just start their career as a fresher in the same country. So that is a major difference.
4: So, ma'am, for this, what type of your company creating facilities to students?
5: Okay. So through Embrature, what we do is, as you know, there are so many educational consultancies around you. How we are unique is, we have our educational counselors who have done their master's or bachelor's in abroad. So that, you know, when students come to us and they say they want to travel to this country for master's or travel to that country, for example, UK or UAE, whatever the country it is, we have our counselors who have done their bachelor's or master's abroad, so that they'll be able to explain regarding the practical difficulties the student is going to face there. It's not simply, you know, just the positives. Once they go out of India, obviously the student is going to face hardships. So they have to be prepared for that. We make sure they are fully equipped with what reality they are going to face there. That is one thing. The second thing is, we make sure they are aware about all the scholarship options, the visa procedures, the travel, the accommodation, and everything. And before they enter into the country, we'll also make sure they speak to any one of the alumni from that university or from that country, so that that will create one extra confidence to them that, you know, okay, we'll also go there and we can also do the same. So that will create a very big impact to them. And the other thing is, we'll also club them into the Indian community over there, so that, you know, they can also get help for internships. They can also get help for jobs, part-time jobs, or whatever they need. It's just like a communication and networking. Yeah, this is what the major thing that we are differentiating ourselves from other educational consultancies. And more than that, we also help with career architecture and profile engineering. What is career architecture is, we help students to see the visionary image of themselves after 5 years where they are going to stand. So that is what we do in the career architecture. In the profile engineering, what we do is, we help the students see what are the steps that you have to take to achieve the career architecture. If you are going traveling from option A to option B, what is the process that, what are the steps you have to take from reaching option A to option B? So that is the steps that we'll help them with the profile engineering. So this is a major thing that we are unique compared to other consultants.
4: Students, what they consult with your consultancy, is there any procedure or website like that?
5: Okay.
4: Tell to our listeners.
5: Okay. So they can directly contact us through website. We are available back in the website. We are also active on the Instagram. Or you can also contact us through our Indian number, which is 6384642193.
4: Once again, ma'am.
5: Yeah. 6384642193. So this is our Indian number. His name is Mr. Gopinath. He's a manager of our organization. So anyone can contact him anytime. He's available anytime through WhatsApp as well. We are active in LinkedIn. We are active in Instagram. You can also put your queries through website as well. So we are active in all social media. So through all means, students can reach us. So once, how it works is like students will be going through a basic session with our manager. Once the manager approves, okay, fine, the student is really interested. Because sometimes, you know, we get students, they just want to inquire and they're not interested. So if they are really interested, the manager takes to the next level and I'll be having a conversation with the student. Like, what is the course? What are the options available? There are different courses available rather than, you know, few years back, it was just MBA. It was just general MBA. Now, there are so many streams like strategic management, innovation management, engineering management. So there are so many different streams available. So that can also be done. So that is what, you know, we make sure we give all the options to the students and the final decision has to be taken by the students so that, you know, they should not regret in the future. But we make sure we give all the options to them.
4: Okay, very good, ma'am. And finally, ma'am, what is your one important message to our BIT students?
5: Okay. The major important thing I would say is make sure you keep on updating your resume every 6 months. See, either it can be paid internship or an unpaid internship, paid certification, whatever it is. See, if you take your professors, what they'll do is they'll update their resume every 6 months so that, you know, they'll be sustaining this in this technological world. So if you really want to sustain in this technological world, you have to keep on updating yourself. First, you know, before few years, it was only the medicine field in which, you know, they have to keep on learning for years. But now any field that the student takes till they end their career, they have to keep on learning. Otherwise, it's very difficult. So with just the bachelor's, with just master's, with just PhD, it's not going to take them far. They have to learn skills. They have to explore. They have to explore the world. They have to travel to different countries. They have to speak with different cultures. So everything is there. So everything goes hand by hand. It's not just traveling. It's not just going on an internship, not just project. So everything goes hand in hand. And major thing is the communication and the networking skills. So when everything combines together and we'll be getting a proper qualified people for job as well as a master's degree.
4: Excellent, ma'am. Learning is a continuous process.
5: Yes.
4: Thank you, madam. Thank you very much coming to our MITS Community Radio Station and giving excellent insights about your company and which is help to our students, ma'am. 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

0: Hi, hello. You are listening to Mids Community 90.8. I am your RJ Nikita. Today the story is Roots and Wings. In the bustling streets of Sarian, a small town known for its vibrant markets and quiet traditions, young women often walked a fine line between expectation and aspiration. Among them was Mira, a spirited girl with a mind as sharp as her grandmother's wit. Mira had grown up listening to her grandmother's tales of resilience and sacrifice, how she had tilled the fields, raised a family, and kept the house standing through storms, both literal and figurative. And grandmother would often say, "Mira, a woman needs two things to thrive, roots to keep her grounded, and wings to let her soar." Mira admired her grandmother's strength, but often wondered, how could one grow roots and wings at the same time? Mira's family valued tradition deeply. Her mother often spoke of the sacrifices that came with duty, while her father emphasized the importance of carrying forward the family legacy. Yet Mira's heart yearned for something more, an education in the city, a chance to explore the world beyond Sarian. One evening, as the family sat around the hearth, Mira nervously broached the subject of leaving for university. Her father frowned, her mother looked anxious, but her grandmother smiled knowingly. "You want wings, child," the old woman said, her voice steady, "but do not forget the higher you soar, the more you will need your roots." Despite their reservations, Mira's family eventually agreed to let her go in the city. She thrived, excelling in her studies and making friends from different walks of life. She marveled at skyscrapers and found inspiration in stories of women who had forged their own paths, but she never forgot the lessons of her roots. She called home every evening, seeking advice and sharing terms with her grandmother. Years later, Mira returned to Sarian, not as a girl seeking permission, but as a woman with roots and wings. She used her education to start a small initiative in the town, a program to empower young girls through education and skill building. "We don't have to choose between who we are and who we want to become," she told them during the program's inauguration. "Our roots gives us strength and our wings gives us freedom. Together they make us whole." As she spoke, her grandmother stood at the back of the crowd, her eyes filled with pride. Mira had not just grown into the woman her grandmother hoped. She had become a symbol of what every woman could achieve. A life where tradition and ambition coexist in harmony. Thank you.
1: The early years of life determine how much a child will develop mentally and how far they will progress in life. At our Anganwadis, children grow and develop with proper nutrition, plenty of love, fresh hot meals and learning through play. At the same time, under the Pradhan Mantri Matru Vandana Yojana, the eligible financial assistance is being deposited directly into mothers' bank accounts, ensuring safe motherhood. With the resolve of Hamari Anganwadi, Hamari Zimmedari, the 9th Rashtriya Poshan Maah is being celebrated from 9th September 2026 to 8th October 2026.
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0: Hi, hello. You're listening to Mids Community Radio 90.8. I'm your RJ Mansa, and today the story is about Hertes and her story. Under the wide open sky of a village rich with memory, Anya grew up listening to the stories her grandmother told by the flickering light of an oil lamp. These stories were not just tales. They were liveliness to a world she had never seen. Legends of courage, lullabies of resilience and whispers of traditions carried out across generations. Anya's heritage was woven into every aspect of her life. The earthy tones of the clay pots her mother shaped, the intricate patterns of the saris passed down through her family, and the songs that echoed during festivals. Heritage she learned was not just in the grand celebrated moments. It lived in the quiet rituals of everyday life. In the spices her family mixed for curry, in the way they greeted the sunrise with folded hands and whispered gratitude. But as Anya grew, her story began to diverge. The city with its tall building and blinding lights called to her with promises of independence and opportunity. She moved away, trading village mornings for urban rush hours. Yet the further she traveled, the more her heritage tugged at her spirit. At first she resisted, she wanted to be modern, to stand on her own, without any weight of tradition. But in the quiet moments of loneliness, she found herself humming of the songs her grandmother once sang. She missed the smell of the clay pots, the rhythms of her village life,
3: Slowly, Anya began to understand. Her test was not a burden. It was a gift. She did not need to choose between the past and the present. She could braid them together, just as her grandmother's stories wove fact with fable. Anya began writing her own story, hosting gatherings where she cooked the recipes of her ancestors in city apartment, teaching her daughter the same lullaby she had learned and blending tradition with her new world. Her story was no longer separate from heritage. It was an extension of it. She honored the past while embracing the future, a living bridge between generations. And as she told her daughter those same stories by the light of modern lamp, she realized that her heritage carried out in her own voice would live on in her story. Thank you.
4: మీరు వింటున్నారు MITS రేడియో 90.8. వినండి, వింటూనే ఉండండి, వినిపించండి.

0: Hi, hello. You are listening to the MITS Radio 90.8. I am your RJ Malin. Here is a narrative for Threads of Strength, blending themes of resilience and unity. In a quiet village nestled between misty mountains, the people of Navira had long depended on their looms. Every household had its weaver, and every weaver told a story through the intricate threads of their craft. The fabrics they created were more than garments. They were the soul of the community, binding generations together. When the harshest winter indicates struck, it brought more than cold, it brought division. Crops failed, food grew scarce, and neighbors who once shared meals and laughter now turned against each other in desperation. The village felt frayed, as if the invisible threads holding it together were unraveling. Amara, a young apprentice weaver, watched in heartbreak as her once vibrant community fell into despair. Left with her grandmother's teachings and a half-finished tapestry that had been meant to celebrate village's unity, she resolved to act. One evening, she stood in the heart of the village square, clutching the tapestry. Its threads were incomplete, its colors muted, but its pattern hinted at something greater, a promise of strength. This tapestry, she declared, her voice trembling yet firm, is Navira's story, but it's not finished. Each of you holds a thread that belongs here, a part of our strength that only you can give. Skeptical at first, the villagers hesitated, but Amara's determination sparked something forgotten, a glimmer of hope. One by one, they bought what little they could spare, scraps of fabric, strands of yarn, pieces of old garments. Together, under Amara's guidance, they wove their contributions into the tapestry. As the days passed, the act of weaving became more than just an effort to complete a piece of art. It became a symbol of their resilience, a way to heal wounds and rebuild trust. Stories were shared as hands worked tirelessly. Laughter returned to the square, and the once frayed threads of the community grew strong again. When the tapestry was finally complete, it was unlike anything Navira had ever seen. A riot of colors and patterns, it told the story of a village that faced despair and found hope. It was hung in the village hall, a reminder that even in the harshest of winters, their strength lay in their unity. Amara smiled as she looked upon it. The threads of strength were not just in the fabric, they were in the people who had come together to weave it. Thank you.
1: హాయ్ హలో, మీరు వింటున్నారు మిట్స్ కమ్యూనిటీ రేడియో 90.8. మీ భవిష్యత్తుకు బలమైన అడుగు మదనపల్లి ఇన్స్టిట్యూట్ ఆఫ్ టెక్నాలజీ అండ్ సైన్స్, మిట్స్ డీమ్డ్ టు బి యూనివర్సిటీ. అత్యుత్తమ బోధన, ఆధునిక 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
1: 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It's a global movement launched in 2000 by Indian Federation of Red Cross to empower people everywhere with vital first aid know-how. This day serves as a powerful reminder: life-saving action doesn't always come from healthcare professionals. Often, it's a neighbor, the passerby, the friend who steps up in a critical moments. Why emphasizes first aid? Because in emergencies, seconds and can be mean the difference between life and death. In that gap, before help arrives you, immediately care can be change everything. From choking to bleeding, from burns to shock, being equipped with the basic knowledge helps to bridge that gap. Okay, so how can we, you and your community, get involved in First Aid Day? Host or join a mini training sessions, considering inviting Red Cross or local healthcare teams to demonstrate CPR, wound care or choking relief. Set up first aid stations in accessible places like parks or office, show what's inside it, spark curiosity and conversation, run a quick role play drills simultaneously, emergencies like a sprained wrist or choking lunch scenarios help build confidence. 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Your experience could inspire someone to learn life saving skills. 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First aid isn't just for emergencies. It starts with simplicity. Imagine a cut on a playground, use antiseptic and proper dressing. A dinner with friends, knowing the helmet maneuver could prevent tragedy. A sudden faint recognized as shock and a helping calmly to position, warm and reassure. This is everyday heroism. The IFRC wants you to become the first aid champion in your community. The roots of this movement stretch back even further. Late 19th century, pioneers like Henry Dunant, founder of Red Cross, championed that early emergency care. Over time, this idea grew globally, culminating in a modern observance we have today. Let's recap. What's World First Aid Day? A global push to equip everyday people with life-saving skills. When? Saturday, 13 September 2025, the second Saturday in September. Because immediate action can save lives. Learn, practice and engage through training, stations, simultaneously or storytelling. That's our 5 minutes dive into the first aid's world's first aid day. Whether you are at home, at a school or out in your community, a little readiness goes a long way. Spread awareness, learn a skill and be the difference. Until next time, stay safe, stay prepared. Thank you.

0: 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Now you are listening MITS Community Radio 90.8. I am your RJ Aslam. Today I am explaining you about how to develop a team to perform a project under necessary of team development. There are 5 steps involving in team development. They are forming, storming, norming, performing, and adjourning. In the first step and the foremost thing that we have to personally introduce all of our team members, including their skills, expertise, area of interest, experiences, achievements. In this, we have to know about the project goals and the roles and responsibilities of each and every member, group norms for working together, project deadline, team leader providence, direction and guidelines. We have to discuss through all about this. When coming to the second stage, it's storming. In this stage, for the team development, all the team members sit together and discuss the opinions and ideas. Conflict may arise in this stage because every member have their individual and their own opinions. Here the team leader plays a vital role and allocates the role responsibilities to the individual team member, what to perform and what not. And the third one is norming. In this stage, the team member morally is boosted high so that they are eager to work together to achieve common goals, trust and motivation development among team members. While coming for the fourth step, performing, in this stage, team members start work on the designated task and the interests with each other, as and when needed. Projects are usually complex and the team members face many hurdles. It is the responsibility of team leader to address the individual difficulties and solve them. By the end of this stage, tangible product is produced in between them. And the last one is adjourning. In this, the team members adjourns after completion of the project and joins the previous department again. They document the lesson learned, the hurdles that they come across, so that in future it can be taken off. And closes up meeting is scheduled by project leader and appreciates the teamwork. That's all. Thank you for listening.
1: మహాభారతంలో మహనీయులు మన శుభోదయ స్వరాలులో ప్రతిరోజు ఉదయం 6 గంటల నుండి 7 గంటల వరకు
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0: The early years of life determine how much a child will develop mentally and how far they will progress in life. At our Anganwadis, children grow and develop with proper nutrition, plenty of love, fresh hot meals and learning through play. At the same time, under the Pradhan Mantri Matru Vandana Yojana, the eligible financial assistance is being deposited directly into mothers' bank accounts, ensuring safe motherhood. With the resolve of Hamari Anganwadi, Hamari Zimmedari, the 9th Rashtriya Poshan Maah is being celebrated from 9th September 2026 to 8th October 2026.
1: Desh ke har gareeb, har vyakti tak poshan pahunchana bhi sarkar ki prathmikta hai.
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2: 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Today's our topic is about static quality planning, strategic planning, vision of future. Strategic planning sets the long-term direction of the organization in which it wants to proceed in future. The process of deciding on objectives of organize on changes on these objectives, on the resources used to attain this object, that are to grow in the acquisition, use and disposition of these resources. There are 7 steps to strategic quality planning. First point, customer needs. Discover the present and future needs of the customer. Second point, customer positioning. Planners determines where the organization wants to be in real to customers. Predict the future. Democracy, demographic, economic forecast and technical assessments or projects or tools for predicting the future. Fourth, gap analysis. Identify the gap between current state and future state of organize an analysis of core values and concepts or excellent technique for pinpointing the gaps. Fifth point, closing the gap. A plan has to be developed to close the gap by establishing goals and responsibilities. Sixth point, alignment. Once plan is developed, it must be aligned with the vision, mission and core values and concepts of organize. Seventh point, implementation. Resources must be allocated to collecting data, designing changes and overcoming resistance to change. Thank you.
3: ఆరోగ్యం మనవరం ఎక్స్పర్ట్ డాక్టర్స్ చే సలహాలు సూచనలు లభించే మన వేదిక ఆరోగ్యం మనవరం ప్రతిరోజు మధ్యాహ్నం 1 PM to 2 PM మన మీట్స్ 90.8 కమ్యూనిటీ రేడియోలో.

0: The early years of life determine how much a child will develop mentally and how far they will progress in life. At our Anganwadis, children grow and develop with proper nutrition, plenty of love, fresh hot meals and learning through play. At the same time, under the Pradhan Mantri Matru Vandana Yojana, the eligible financial assistance is being deposited directly into mothers' bank accounts, ensuring safe motherhood. With the resolve of Hamari Anganwadi, Hamari Zimmedari, the 9th Rashtriya Poshan Maah is being celebrated from 9th September 2026 to 8th October 2026.
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First aid isn't just for emergencies. It starts with simplicity. Imagine a cut on a playground. Use antiseptic and proper dressing. A dinner with friends, knowing the helmic maneuver could prevent tragedy. A sudden faint recognized as shock and a helping calmly to position warm and reassure. This is everyday heroism. The IFRC wants you to become the first aid champion in your community. The roots of this movement stretch back even further. Late 19th century, pioneers like Henry Dunant, founder of Red Cross, championed that early emergency care. Over time, this idea grew globally, culminating in a modern observance we have today. Let's recap. WATS, World First Aid Day, a global push to equip everyday people with life-saving skills. When, Saturday, 13 September 2025, the second Saturday in September, because immediate action can save lives. Learn, practice and engage through training, stations simultaneously or storytelling. That's our 5 minutes dive into the first aid, World's First Aid Day. Whether you are at home, at a school or out in your community, a little readiness goes a long way. Spread awareness, learn a skill and be the difference. Until next time, stay safe, stay prepared. Thank you.

0: 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Now you are listening MITS Community Radio 90.8. I am your RJ Aslam. Today I am explaining you about how to develop a team to perform a project under necessary of team development. There are 5 steps involving in team development. They are forming, storming, norming, performing and adjourning. In the first step and the foremost thing that we have to personally introduce all of our team members, including their skills, expertise, area of interest, experiences, achievements. In this, we have to know about the project goals and the roles and responsibilities of each and every member, group norms for working together, project deadline, team leader providence, direction and guidelines. We have to discuss through all about this. When coming to the second stage, it's storming. In this stage, for the team development, all the team members sit together and discuss the opinions and ideas. Conflict may arise in this stage because every member have their individual and their own opinions. Here the team leader plays a vital role and allocates the role responsibilities to the individual team member, what to perform and what not. And the third one is norming. In this stage, the team member morally is boosted high so that they are eager to work together to achieve common goals, trust and motivation development among team members. While coming for the fourth step, performing, in this stage, team members start work on the designated task and the interest with each other as and when needed. Projects are usually complex and the team members face many hurdles. It is the responsibility of team leader to address the individual difficulties and solve them. By the end of this stage, tangible product is produced in between them. And the last one is adjourning. In this, the team members adjourns after completion of the project and joins the previous department again. They document the lesson learned, the hurdles that they come across so that in future it can be taken off, and closes up meeting is scheduled by project leader and appreciates the teamwork. That's all. Thank you for listening.
1: మహాభారతంలో మహనీయులు మన శుభోదయ స్వరాలులో ప్రతిరోజు ఉదయం 6 గంటల నుండి 7 గంటల వరకు
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0: The early years of life determine how much a child will develop mentally and how far they will progress in life. At our Anganwadis, children grow and develop with proper nutrition, plenty of love, fresh hot meals and learning through play. At the same time, under the Pradhan Mantri Matru Vandana Yojana, the eligible financial assistance is being deposited directly into mothers' bank accounts, ensuring safe motherhood. With the resolve of Hamari Anganwadi, Hamari Zimmedari, the 9th Rashtriya Poshan Maah is being celebrated from 9th September 2026 to 8th October 2026.
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2: Good evening, MITers. 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Today's our topic is about static quality planning, strategic planning, vision of future. Strategic planning sets the long-term direction of the organization in which it wants to proceed in future. The process of deciding on objectives of organize on changes on these objectives, on the resources used to attain this object, that are to grow in the acquisition, use and disposition of these resources. There are 7 steps to strategic quality planning. First point, customer needs. Discover the present and future needs of the customer. Second point, customer positioning. Planners determines where the organization wants to be in real to customers. Predict the future. Demographic, economic forecast and technical assessments or projects or tools for predicting the future. Fourth, gap analysis. Identify the gap between current state and future state of organize an analysis of core values and concepts or excellent technique for pinpointing the gaps. Fifth point, closing the gap. A plan has to be developed to close the gap by establishing goals and responsibilities. Sixth point, alignment. Once plan is developed, it must be aligned with the vision, mission and core values and concepts of organize. Seventh point, implementation. Resources must be allocated to collecting data, designing changes and overcoming resistance to change. Thank you.
3: ఆరోగ్యం మనవరం. ఎక్స్పర్ట్ డాక్టర్స్ చే సలహాలు సూచనలు లభించే మన వేదిక ఆరోగ్యం మనవరం. ప్రతిరోజు మధ్యాహ్నం 1 PM to 2 PM మన మీట్స్ 90.8 కమ్యూనిటీ రేడియోలో.